the morning wind began to moan, but still the night went on. Through its joint gloom, the web of gloom crept till each thread was spun, and as we prayed, we grew afraid of the justice of the sun. The morning wind went wandering round the weeping prison wall, till like a wheel of turning steel, we felt the minutes crawl. A morning wind, what had we done to have such a senescal? At last I saw the shadowed bars like a lattice wrought in lead move right across the whitewashed wall to face my three plank bed, and I knew that somewhere in the world God's dreadful dawn was red. 6 o'clock we cleaned ourselves, at 7 all was still, and the sough and swing of a mighty wing the prison seemed to fill, for the Lord of Death was dead.

We waited for the stroke of eight. Each tongue will think with thirst for the stroke of eight. It's the stroke of fate that makes a man accursed. And faith will use a running noose for the best man and the worst. We had no other thing to do save to wait for the sign to come.

With sudden shock, the prison clock small thunder, shivering air, and from all the jail rose up a wail of impotent despair. Like the sound that frightened Marsh's hair from some leper in his lair. And as one sees most fearful things in the crystal of a dream, we saw the greasy hempen rope hooked to the blackened beam, and heard the prayer the hangman's snare strangled into a scream, and all the woe that moved him so that he gave that bitter cry, and the wild regrets and the bloody sweats none knew so well as I.

take. 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

slipped into oblivion, and still I heard with every tick, I am so sick, so sick, oh death, come quick, come quick, come quick, come quick, come quick, come quick, come quick.

0: Dit is de Concertzender. 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David, I'm going to say David now and switching to English. Welcome.
1: Sure. Thank you.
0: Nice. I was looking forward to this interview because, you know, in my life as a music journalist, there were musical experiences that stay with me my whole life. Sometimes I'm even left speechless after some. I remember listening to Tim Buckley's album Happy Sad for the first time in 1969. Mm-hmm. I can still vividly remember that. Mm-hmm. I had a similar experience with Dava Youssef's first album, Malak. And then you are responsible, at least in part, for two of these experiences.
1: Oh, wow.
0: One of them was on the roof when you did a concert with Simin Tander. And then sometime before that in Rotterdam when you presented Tiltan for the first time.
1: Yeah, I remember that.
0: So I became very curious about what makes you tick as a musician.
1: Oh, wow.
0: Where the inspiration comes from.
1: Yes.
0: That's why we're here, and that's why I hope you will elaborate on that. And you, in order to do so, you sent an impressive list with some samples. Mm-hmm. And I suggest we just start with the first track.
1: Yeah, sure.
0: And then we can talk about it afterwards.
1: Sure.

0: How old were you when you heard Chopin's Nocturne for the first time?
1: So as early as I can remember, because Chopin was Polish, was a Polish composer, and my father was Polish, and my grandmother apparently was a very good amateur level pianist, and she was apparently, that is one of my dad's only memories of his mother, that she was like spending hours playing Chopin. So we had at home, my father played a lot of Chopin, so this was like really part of my DNA, like listening to music. And yeah, unfortunately, I didn't have the chance to meet her. She was along with her whole family perished during the Holocaust. But somehow it stayed in the air, the music of Chopin, connected to my grandmother and to a world that I wished that I would have known. Mm-hmm. I dedicate a song to that in Tiltan's second album called Nostalgia for an Unknown World. So this is somehow, it's connected. There is no piano there. There is harmonium, but something of the atmosphere is there. So it's like in my childhood, I try to imagine a lot of how it was, uh-huh. how she looked like, what was the sound in the room, things that I just could only imagine and build up a memory in my head.
0: But in the end, you didn't. It wasn't the piano that became your instrument.
1: I studied piano, classical piano, for 8 years. So that was my main instrument.
0: I stand corrected.
1: and gradually, around the age of 14, 13, something like this, I started to play the guitar, just to learn it on my own. And then I figured out that the guitar is an instrument I can actually take with me somewhere else and share it more easily with other people.
0: Exactly.
1: And this gradually became my instrument. But my way of thinking while playing the guitar was always like, for many, many years, and maybe until now, it's like I think a little bit of it as a piano. So it's like I think about it as
0: That's
1: two
0: interesting.
1: Hands.
0: Because when I listen to African guitar players, I get the feeling that they are actually imitating a traditional instrument on the guitar. Mm-hmm. You know, they make it sound like the kora or the ngoni.
1: Right.
0: Or,
1: right.
0: Yeah, yeah. So their thinking is not on the guitar. It comes
1: no.
0: from elsewhere.
1: Right. Right. Yeah, and for me, it was for years, it's like I didn't know actually anything about the guitar. I was just trying to recreate things that I knew from the piano on the guitar.
0: So you're a self-taught as a guitar player?
1: For the first years.
0: Yeah, yeah.
1: And then I decided to take lessons. And then my teacher, he told me, it's like, you have to go to the conservatory. And I say, okay. Yeah, so I thank him for that.
0: Okay, so now we switch to a singer who accompanies himself on guitar. At least he used
1: right.
0: to. Very famous French chansonnier.
1: Right.
0: One of the greats, I hear from my chanson-loving friends.
1: Yeah.
0: Georges Brassens.
1: Yeah, absolutely.
0: Let's hear him.

0: éternel.
1: So I'm curious now, because as a teenager, I remember I hated this stuff. This is like two-trick guitar player, and the singer is not very professional. It's just a natural voice.
2: Right.
1: So what's the attraction for you? What was it at the time?
2: So first, this is part of the music that was at home. So my home was like really sort of a bohemian kind of home. So there was a lot of music always. And my mother, she's French, Algerian French. And they, well, their time was like in the 60s. And then so they listened to this kind of music. And but there is something that transcends the umpapa and the, you know, the simplicity, and that's the authenticity of the person. So it's like it's the intention. So, and that's something that always also stays with me. So it's like sometimes you get impressed by flashy melodies and crazy arrangements, but then you meet a person and you feel the person, mm-hmm. and the person is simple. The person is everything beside, it's nothing of these flashes and this
1: no frills.
2: No. And so and he was like just netto music. It's and it came from the right place. And also I chose this song because it's called Chanson pour l'Auvergne. Auvergne, it's a region in France, and it's a very poor region, or at least it used to be. And the song is about I want to quote a translation.
1: Uh-huh.
2: This song is for you, the Auvergnat, the citizen of Auvergne, who without ceremony given me 4 pieces of wood when my life was cold. You who gave me fire when the peasants and the greedy, all the well-intended people have slammed the door in my face. It was nothing but a wood fire, but it warmed my body. And in my soul, it still burns like a bonfire. So there is the authenticity of the person, but there is also a goodness,
1: mm-hmm.
2: and being helpful and when it matters.
1: Yeah, it is not poetic.
2: It is poetic.
1: Yeah.
2: And all his songs are very poetic.
1: Yeah, yeah.
2: And it appears like it's nonchalant, but it's like what my parents told me about him, that he was a very shy person. Like a self-effaced, almost. It's like he would coming on stage and it's like, and he would just sit on the guitar and still playing, not looking at anyone, not talking. Mm-hmm. But it's like when he would start to sing, there was like a resonance of there was a truth coming out, and you feel the person. And for me, you know, today we're talking about like musical influences on my music, but there is also the experience of people in general, and it's like where music come from. And when it is to be in a situation where you are in need of something and somebody is at the right place to help you. And so it is also, it has a healing quality. And that's why I chose him.
1: Ik onderbreek je even in het Nederlands, want ik wil de luisteraar erop wijzen dat je af en toe in de achtergrond iets hoort van buiten. We zitten hier op het NDSM-terrein. In een ontmoetingsruimte van het complex waar David zijn studio heeft. Dus af en toe hoor je wat geluiden van buiten. Excuus daarvoor. Hmm. So we continue with another very famous singer from a very different part of the world.
2: So we are going to listen to Mercedes Sosa. Mercedes Sosa is... So I lived in Argentina. I grew up partly in Argentina at the end of the 70s. And also this is what music that was played at home. And yeah, the end of the 70s, there was oppression, there was the military coup. It was a terrible time to be there. And she was like the voice of the voiceless. So she was like an indigenous. She was from a region of Tucumán, a poor region. And she somehow she became like this voice against oppression, for social justice, representing also the indigenous, because like when you look at Argentina, so Argentina, mostly what you see is like it's the Europeans that are there. So it's like everybody's
1: many Italians.
2: Many Italians, many Jews, many Nazis.
1: Right. Yes.
2: Yeah, it's a mix like no other. But nobody's looking, or almost not looking, at the indigenous. And she was such, and she was like really a force of nature. an incredible voice, a presence that is indescribable. So I stayed with this impression of her and what a simple person can do and influence the world.
1: And again, it's music from your home.
2: It's music from my home, yeah.
1: Yeah, yeah.
2: Actually, the music that I chose, it's just music from my home. So it's like, it's really what became my DNA as a base for later in life.

0: Their presence even comes across in the recording.
1: Absolutely.
0: Yeah.
1: Absolutely. Mm-hmm. It's unbelievable how deep her voice goes. It's like you cannot ignore her. Uh-huh. She has no gimmick. She's just...
0: And from the moment she opens her voice.
1: From that moment.
0: Yeah. That's really special.
1: Yeah.
0: We're now leaving, for me, familiar territory. The next 2-3 artists are completely unknown to me, so mm-hmm. I'm relying on you to be our guide. Yehudit Ravitz.
1: She's one of the people in Israel. They are like mostly immigrants that arrive from different parts, and somehow she and there are a lot, some other artists, of course, they were like the new voice, like people who were born in Israel and represented something really good at the time. And Yehudit Ravitz, she has like a very strong presence. She was like discovered at the age of 17. She participated in the pre-Eurovision contest. Mm-hmm. And at the age of 17, everybody already like, look, wow, what is that? Just a girl mm-hmm. with a guitar and with a big, big heart. Yeah, and I remember I was in love with her. It's
0: as simple as that.
1: Hans also was.
0: Okay.
1: I was just in love with her. She's still alive. Such a mensch person, and always, you know, the heart in the right place.

0: It somehow reminds me of Brazilian music, because there is a sort of, it's like it's floating on air.
1: Right.
0: There is a lightness to it.
1: Right. These were years, it's true what you say. It was years where in Israel there was a strong influence of Brazilian music, of some artists, and so some, there are several artists that they discovered this music, and then it somehow had an influence, and she did some songs also that are like that are not included in the list today, that are strongly influenced by Brazilian music. I was very attracted when I heard this song by the harmonies that that are used there. So it's like it's a simple way of playing the guitar, but the harmonies. We just heard now just a little piece of it, but they are going like really in all kind of directions.
0: Going back to this notion of Brazilian music, I'm always wondering in how far the language determines the music, because there is a sort of earthiness to Spanish, and there's a sort of liquidity to Portuguese.
1: Right.
0: And somehow it's reflected in the way they make music.
1: Right, right.
0: You know, it's a private theory of mine and it's completely unscientific, but it's something that always crosses my mind when I'm listening to.
1: True. When you hear like Hebrew, how it was spoken in the 50s or 60s, it is not a very, doesn't sound very musical.
0: And it's not.
1: It was not very musical in my ears.
0: Yeah.
1: So there is not much music to it, and you have the ch and you have the r also in Dutch.
0: Dutch has the same problem, I think.
1: But the thing is that people were coming from all over, so it's like so for example, if you hear Yemenite accent, this is like totally different. So you can hear there is like plenty of music, and just in the sound of the language.
0: Yeah.
1: And you have people from Argentina also, you have like a lot of, and you have Russians, and you, so Israel is really like a melting pot for all that, and the language also was looking for its own identity. So it's a language that is very open to different influences. Yeah, there are a lot of creative people in Israel that were looking for a way to find a new identity that is not connected to the somehow to the trauma of those times.
0: Yeah. In a much less dramatic fashion, when you look at the artists singing in the Dutch language, there was a sort of a liberating movement when young artists and bands started singing in the local dialect.
1: Mm.
0: Because also then they were able to slur the syllable at the end of the word, you know.
1: Right,
0: and in Dutch you have to, you know, it's always cut off.
1: Yeah.
0: So you cannot extend a word like you can in English, you know. You can extend it forever almost.
1: Right.
0: And you can play with it.
1: Yeah.
0: And in Dutch it sort of ends like this, unless it's a dialect. There you have this sort of...
1: Interesting.
0: So it's the same thing in a way with the Yemenite dialect.
1: Yeah, but it was
0: Ifrit.
1: Yeah, but it was also a change of mentality. So it's like the mentality that arrived, the people, the pioneers. So it's like they were still considered like coming from exile. But the ones that were born in Israel, they wanted to have their own identity. We just want to, you know, to celebrate life. It's like, okay, the previous generation had a trauma, but we want to celebrate life. We want to be in all aspects of life.
0: Yeah.
1: And to find a way just to be. And so Judith Rawitz, and there are many others. There is Arik Einstein, there is Shalom Chanoch, all this generation, it's like it's people who they brought like a new identity, a new way of singing, and that was a revolutionary.
0: We continue with another artist that is unknown to me, Yoni Rechter.
1: Oh, wow. So Yoni Rechter is a genius. He's really he's also one of those of the new generation at the time, and he combines in his music. He has really everything. He combines pop. He combines jazz. He's himself like a pianist. I think he's also classically trained, but he's so open. He combines folk and classical music, and high level poetry. And he has interesting arrangements in his music and harmony, also the use of harmony and structure. So it's like really non-conventional. and he's really, he got at the heart of Israeli music, new music, I should say, and he really influenced me, motivated me to pursue this interest in all genres of music. And I was really curious because he was playing piano, and by that time I was already playing guitar, and I was trying to find these harmonies on the guitar, and I figured out that they're all jazz harmonies. And that motivated me to also to compose and also to get deeper into jazz studies.

0: There's a lot happening there.
1: A lot happening, yeah.
0: It's very well-crafted pop music.
1: Yes, absolutely.
0: You said something very interesting just now. If I were pressed to describe you, I would say that you're a composer who uses the jazz idiom as material for a composition.
1: Yes.
0: Especially what you did with Tilton. That is when I realized this, listening to the albums.
1: With Tilton, somehow I wanted to get my musical experience together. I have like mainly two hats, having a jazz hat, playing with purely jazz groups or jazz-oriented, but also like more world music. So it's like the things that I did with Simin and... And with Tilton, I wanted really to have like a whole experience. So it's like there are jazz harmonies. I'm using jazz harmonies. There is an element of improvisation, but the instrumentation is more folkloric.
0: Yeah.
1: And also the compositions, it's like there's also an element of classical music and sometimes modern classical music. Yeah, so
0: it's like a new chamber music in a way.
1: Yeah, in a way. Yeah.
0: Uh-huh.
1: Yeah. I like very much chamber music.
0: To the listeners, you will hear much more of that in the next episode of this show, when we are playing and talking about David's own music.
1: Nice.
0: But now we're focusing on the music that informed him and inspired him. Let's move ahead to Jesus Christ Superstar.
1: It's a rock opera.
0: Yeah.
1: I think it was from 1970. Something like this. They also made a movie out of it. It's written by Andrew Lloyd Webber. Mm-hmm. My dad was playing a lot of different... Also, we had this genre like in the house. And so we heard Jesus Christ Superstar. There was like also Hair. There was also Evita, Phantom of the Opera. And this kind of music, it brought something else into... It was not just... music, but there was also like an acting quality. As a musician, it's like you pay attention like more to the melody, if it's a pretty voice, if it's how it's, you know, the technique. But there is like a whole other quality. It's like when the singer, the instrumentalist also has like a stage, like a storytelling kind of quality that is besides the music. So when I saw the movie, I was very impressed by that. It's like what an impact it can have on music. I also teach music. It's a quality when I'm working like with singers. So it's like it's also we are working also on stage presence and how to have a more complete kind of performance.

This next one is called Flying Dreams. That was more of a crashing dream on that last song.

0: Thank you.
1: Here's an old song called The Black Dog. Since we have a white dog in the audience. Loving it.

0: Wendy Bird is going to set up some flowers here.
1: Okay. This one's called Birds of Spring.

0: Buenas.
1: Thank you. And this one is called The Rain Asked for a Holiday.

0: Thank you so much.
1: Thanks to Annalise.
0: Oh, yeah. And yeah, thanks for having us at Rosario for the 25th year anniversary of this place.
2: Fantastic.
0: Yeah, it's a beautiful place to play music, so thank you. All right, live in the moment.

Cat and Jim under a New Orleans gallery, waiting out the rain. That bear baby in her belly is gonna spoil all the fun.

Welcome to the Concert Center with the World Music Night, produced by Benno Wormgoor. We Were Made for These Times is a 40th anniversary statement from Grammy-winning klezmer band The Klezmatics, and it answers a fractured world with music shaped by protest, faith, joy, and solidarity. Rooted in immigrant experience and shared memory, the album speaks across cultures and generations, insisting on dignity, connection, and collective resilience. At a moment when questions of immigration, labor, and belonging once again shape public life, klezmer's historic role as music of marginalized communities doesn't feel distant, but actually deeply connected to the present. For nearly four decades, the Klezmatics have redefined klezmer and Yiddish music as a living, radical force, combining deep tradition with punk energy, jazz improvisation, gospel influences, and global rhythms. Since emerging from New York's East Village in 1986, they've remained singular in the field. Artists who consistently use music as a vehicle for social justice, cultural memory, and fearless collaboration. At the core of We Were Made for These Times is the belief that joy, resistance, and community are inseparable, and that music still has the power to help us survive, imagine, and shape the future.

This is Concertzender's World Music Night, and you have been listening to the album We Were Made for These Times by the Klezmatics. Diefke's album Folk Fatale brings together songs created and carried by women across centuries marked by war, displacement, and cultural suppression. Blending ancient vocal traditions with bandura and viola, the music moves between raunchy folk humor, romantic longing, mythic landscapes, and original compositions inspired by ancestral archetypes. At the heart of Diefke are two sharp-tongued ethnomusicologists with what they describe as a sonic bone to pick. Drawing on village singing traditions, mythology and generations of femme power, mysticism and rebellion, they create music that feels both deeply rooted and fiercely contemporary.